and then tending northwest to southwesterly in the late afternoon. Overnight temps are falling between 19 and 23 degrees tonight, while tomorrow's daytime temps reach between, once again, the mid to high 30s. So for the town temps today around the Kimberley, we've got Broome getting a top of 32 degrees, Fitzroy Crossing 38 today, Cullumbaroo 34, they've got a bit of rain up there, so does Wyndham, they're on a top of 37, along with Cunnamulla, they're also top 37 today, Argyle 38, Halls Creek 37, and Derbytown as well, partly cloudy with a top of 37 degrees. It is bloody hot. So yeah, if you're working out there in the heat, because yeah, we went out there in the heat a bit yesterday, and I tell you what, it ruined us. So if you are working out there, definitely stay hydrated, you know, sun smart, all those good things, because yeah, the heat is dangerous at the moment. Lastly, the tide times here in town. It was a high tide about 20 to 5 this morning. That was a tide of 10.93 metres. So for the rest of the day, we've got a low tide happening just before midday. That'll be about 10 to 12. It's going to be a low tide of 1.58 metres. This evening, or this afternoon, we've got a high tide of 9.94 metres. That's going to be at 5 p.m. And then tonight, just before midnight, going to have a low tide of 2.65 metres. Time right now is 2 minutes past eight. Tuned in here on the Brekkie app, getting you guys ready for your Friday morning. Got some Lottie McLeod coming up, and then also an interview with Ange from Consumer Protection today, talking about the new rules that have come into play, the new laws with surcharges when paying with credit cards. So make sure you stay tuned here on the Brekkie app.

0: Hey, where are you mob going?
1: We're heading to Derby Town.
0: Do you need somewhere to stay? Because they got that short stay there.
1: Yeah, let's go check it out.
0: If you are looking for somewhere to stay, come and join us at the Derby Emerum Short Stay at 26 Ashley Street.
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0: Good morning. You are tuned in here on the Brekkie Wrap here with myself, OJ, to get you ready for your weekday mornings as always. And we're back with another topic on consumer protection. And it's big, big news for the whole of Australia here as of the 1st of October, which is the day that we are recording this, but you're probably hearing it on another day. Some welcome news, of course. The Reserve Bank of Australia's new rules are now in place. So this is banning most card payment surcharges. So what do these new changes actually mean for you? Well, as always, to explain a bit more about it is Ange from Consumer Protection down in Broome. Good morning.
1: Good morning, OJ. And look, yes, as you just said in your intro, consumers will no longer be charged additional fees for paying with cards using Visa, MasterCard or EFTPOS networks. And the aim of that is to make pricing simpler and more transparent for consumers. And American Express, UnionPay and PayPal have also agreed to remove those surcharges, from today, 1st of October 2026. However, these providers are not currently subject to those formal regulations by the RBA.
0: Now, Ange, I think probably the biggest question that everyone is asking is why was the surcharge ban even introduced in the first place?
1: Well, card payments, as you most probably are aware, have become the most common way Australians pay for everyday purchases. And the decision to remove those surcharges follows a review by the Reserve Bank of Australia, which found many surcharges had become difficult, impossible for consumers to avoid. And importantly, the changes were designed to reduce the prices at the checkout and improve confidence in advertised prices.
0: Now, does the surcharge ban apply to all payment providers?
1: No. Not all surcharges have been removed. The ban only applies to fees charged when someone pays by card. Businesses can still apply weekend surcharges, public holiday surcharges, booking fees and other service-related charges, provided, of course, they comply with the Australian Consumer Rules. Businesses cannot avoid these rules by renaming a card surcharge as an admin fee, processing fee or service fee if it is effectively being charged because a customer pays by card. So any surcharge must be clearly disclosed upfront by a business and must not be misleading or deceptive.
0: Now, as you just said there, it's only applied to when you pay by a card. So can businesses offer discounts for cash payments?
1: Well, yes, they can. Businesses can legally offer cash discounts. However, business owners must ensure that any displayed price reflects the full amount a customer would pay without the discount. Any discount for cash needs to be presented clearly and transparently.
0: Now, with all things, there might be some people out there, the business owners, that, you know, might not start, setting these new rules into their business. So what should consumers do if they think a business is wrongly charging a card surcharge?
1: Look, we generally tell people to start by raising that issue directly with the business. Customers can also contact the relevant card network or the business's payment service provider, if they know who that is, or for further information or advice, you can, of course, contact Consumer Protection on 1300 30 40 54.
0: And that is absolutely great news to hear. Of course, we've all been seeing it in the news, but now it is in place. So it's fantastic. So just a reminder to everyone, there are no longer card surcharges in Australia.
1: That's right, OJ. So just to remind everybody, the changes are designed to reduce the prices at the checkout and improve confidence in advertised prices.
0: And while you're here as well, Ange, we'll just give a reminder to all the listeners about Fuel Watch.
1: Oh, yeah, thank you, OJ. If you are reporting a concern about a petrol station, for example, if the price on Fuel Watch didn't match the price displayed at the browser or on the price board, please keep and send any evidence you have. That could include your receipt or photos of the browser and price board, knowing the fuel type and price. This information can be crucial in helping us investigate your concern. And you can report any concerns from our email to fuelwatch@lgirs, which is lgirs.wa.gov.au. And as always, this is your reminder to check fuelwatch.wa.gov.au to find the cheapest fuel near you. And if you are going on a road trip, it's worth using the interactive map to plan your stops along the way. If you don't have access to the internet, you can also call 1300 30 40 54 during business hours and the friendly team will provide the current prices.
0: Amazing. Well, Ange, thank you so much for joining us here back on the program and we'll catch you next week for another topic on consumer protection.
1: Yes, of course, OJ. We'll see you then. Bye.

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2: Vai presto, corri!

Yeah, but old Merv's there with Heavy in the Morning. We also had Letters to Lions with Easy Honey, Civic Video Vlads, and a bit of Laps as well at the top. Good morning. You are tuned in right here, right now, for the Brekkie Wrap, getting you guys ready for your Friday morning here in good old Derbytown. 2nd of October as well is today's date. Time right now, 8:35 in the AM. Got a bit of Rah Rah Viper coming up your way now. Yeah, stay tuned.

Yeah, the Tullamarines there with Flight Path. What a cracker of a tune. We also had some Finn Key with Let You Down. Scarlet Do Better with 333. And we also had Rara Viper as well at the top there with Andy's Place. Great Aussie music for your Friday morning here in good old Derbtown on 6DBY. Here, taking you from 7 till 9 on the Brekkie Wrap. Time right now is 10 minutes to 9 as well, so I'm out of here for today and for the week. Hope you guys all have a great rest of your Friday and a great weekend as well. I'll be back on Monday. Taking us out as always on a Friday morning, though, we've got a bit of Skegs with Savage for the weekend. This one's going out to the boys, Spacey Jane and the Terriers as well. Be safe, be responsible, not too many lemonades, and I'll see you all in the new week. Have a good one.

0: The Luma bus service runs Tuesday and Thursday in school term. They depart Luma at 8 a.m. and later on in the afternoon depart Derby at 11:30 a.m. For adults, it is $60, with same-day return being $90. For children, it is $40, and same-day return being $60. And finally, for infants, it is $20.
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0: 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Ross River virus detected in Fitzroy Crossing. WA Health is urging residents and travellers to Fitzroy Crossing to avoid mosquito bites after this season's first detection of Ross River virus in mosquitoes. The virus was detected as part of the Department of Health Mosquito Surveillance Program. Symptoms of Ross River virus include painful or swollen joints, sore muscles, skin rashes, fever, fatigue, headaches, and rash lasting for weeks to months. 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Use mosquito nets and mosquito-proof tents if sleeping outside. 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
0: This is Our Voices, and I wish to acknowledge the traditional owners of the land on which we work and live. I wish to acknowledge elders past and present and thank them for their contributions to our communities. 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

Kaiawaju, you're now listening to Our Voices with me, Jodie Ryder. This is a program that puts the spotlight on First Nations issues out in the communities and across the nation, whilst giving the opportunity for First Nations voices to be heard on those topics. Our Voices goes out on 97.9 FM Logarty Radio, Packham, Nada Media, Noongar Radio, Wurundjeri Radio, Wonki Radio, Gulari Radio and nationally on the Community Radio Network. Our Voices is made possible with the support of the Community Broadcasting Foundation. Today on the program, I've got a couple of interviews for you. I had a chat with Senator Lydia Thorpe about two private bills that she has introduced into federal parliament. And, you know, she talks about why she's put this forward and, you know, kind of gives us a bit of an idea of what the process is and what, you know, what she wants to get out of this. Also had a chat to Beck Lewis, yes, from Jumbunna. For those that follow my show, they would know that I had a chat with her previously a few weeks back, and today I had another chat, get a bit of an update on what's happening with Call It Out and Jumbunna, because they have just received some funding from, well, being told that they're going to be getting funding from the federal government. So she talks a little bit about what that means for what they're doing. But if you have anything that you would like to add to the conversation or anything you want to ask, you can jump on the Facebook page. It's 6TBY Logarty Radio. But right now I'm going to jump into a song, and then you'll be hearing the interview with Senator Lydia Thorpe. But first, here's some David Spry with Free.

0: listening to Our Voices with me, Jodie Rader, and on the line right now I have Senator Lydia Thorpe. How are you doing today?
1: I'm all right. Another day in the colony, but, you know, I'm here and I love your show, so I'll always turn up, sis.
0: No, thanks for that, because I know you've had a pretty busy one today. Now, today I want to have a chat about two private bills that you have put forward. They are both part of the amendments to the Crimes Act of 1914. One is prohibiting shackling during childbirth, and the other is prohibiting the strip searching of children. Firstly, tell us what was the motivation to, create these private bills?
1: Well, the fact that they're outdated, like if you look at 1914, bunch of old white men make these rules that says it's okay to sexually abuse and strip children in this country, and also it's okay to shackle a woman or a person giving birth whilst incarcerated. It's outrageous. It's barbaric. Like, it's torturous. So besides that, it's also part of the 339 recommendations into the Royal Commission into Aboriginal Deaths in Custody. And because I've been advocating and pushing and fighting to have all of those recommendations implemented by the federal government, and they continue to refuse to do that, well, I'll give them 339 private senators' bills. Because if we can't stop these torturous, barbaric practices that the colonisers brought here, then what are we doing as a country? Like, if we can't come together and realise and see that this is so shocking and should not be happening in 2026, then, the feedback that I've had about these two bills has been really good in terms of people are really shocked that this happens. People aren't aware that this goes on in this country. So it was about bringing to light what goes on behind the scenes so that those that are in privileged positions in this country can have a decent bone in their body to stand up against practices like this.
0: Yeah, because thinking about the prohibiting strip searching one, it made me think of the young gentleman in Canberra who, the officers just realised that they had the wrong person, but they still searched him.
1: Yeah.
0: So I thought, was that,
1: that's right.
0: that's kind of sort of fitting into prohibiting the strip searching. So there are...
1: I know one young fella. There's one young fella that I've spoken to personally, and I'm sure this happens to a lot of our young people. He had been strip searched 14 times in 3 weeks by the AFP in Canberra. Now, a few of those times, he was with his children, a one-year-old and a four-year-old. And he was stripped down to his jocks outside the supermarket.
0: In front of everybody.
1: How is that okay? This person is not a threat. Yes, this person has done time before, but he's done his time. So it's complete racial profiling, and it's not necessary. It's not necessary, and we need to stop it. And in terms of the shackling while giving birth, well, that's causing harm to both that woman given birth and that child being delivered.
0: Yeah.
1: So this has got to stop. Now, my private senator's bills probably won't pass, We'll see on the day. I think it's October 14 or 15 where it goes to the vote. I'd be surprised if the government even let me get it to a voting situation. They may try and stop me from doing that because it shows the government is complicit and is happy for these torturous practices to continue. But we need everyone, anyone listening out there, there is an open letter to sign. There's a petition on my website. We need to get as many people to sign that to send a clear message to the government that they need to stop this happening now.
0: Yeah, because considering that Australia is currently campaigning to become part of the Security Council with the UN, you know, that they need to be making sure that they look the best that they can. And having, you know, as you say, you know, these barbaric, you know, laws still in place, it's not a good look.
1: Well, even the fact that Albo lied and said to the UN, oh, no, we don't have any, I haven't heard any complaints about youth justice or anything to do with child protection. Really? I don't know where his head's been, but obviously not in this space because there has been plenty of complaints to the UN, by the UN, about this government and their practices here. So it's double speak. And Albo needs to check what treaties have been signed up in this country that he continues through his leadership to violate and not uphold those treaties, like the OPCAT, which is against, you know, the optional protocol against torture. We're signed up to that treaty. That means you shouldn't do it. But look how much torture we're seeing towards our children, our women, our men that are being incarcerated and in other places. I mean, you know, I'm sure that happens in the health settings as well.
0: Yeah. Now, are you, as you said, you don't have faith that these bills will really get in, but are you hoping that there is the discussion, that it's just planting a seed in people's minds that, you know, these things are there and they need to be changed?
1: Yes, this is about showing the world that this happens here in this so-called lucky country. Yes, absolutely. We need to expose the harms that are being caused by state violence. And look, I've had politicians in the federal space saying to me, are you sure this happened? Have you got any proof? And they've been absolutely horrified to know and learn that this happens. I've had crossbench support for this, both from the lower house and the Senate. So it is, people are, you know, getting to know more and more about what's going on inside places of detention. But it's so easy for Labor to fix this. It's so easy for them to just pass one or both of those bills to end these terrible practices that this country should be ashamed of.
0: Yeah. And look, lastly, I'll get you to remind everybody again where they can go and sign on to this, you said, your website?
1: Yes, on the the lydiathorpe.com.au website. There are a couple of links in there where you can just sign on to the petition. We need more numbers, so, you know, tell your friends, tell your family, tell your workmates, sign on to this. I think we've only got about 1,500 signatures because, you know, it's hard to get signatures. A lot of blackfellas don't sign these things anyway. I mean, I'm guilty of that. But we need to really get more signatures on this, on these open letters, and they will be delivered to the parliament a couple of days before the vote. so that there's more pressure applied to them to pass them.
0: Yeah, and on that, I'm going to thank you very much, Lydia, because I know you've been very busy today, so I do appreciate you giving me a few minutes.
1: Anytime, sis. Thank you so much.
0: Thanks. See ya.
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That's a bit of Buruk with Fight for Your Rights here on Our Voices. And before that, you heard the interview with Senator Lydia Thorpe talking about the two bills that she has introduced to Parliament. And she said waiting, I think next month is when she'll find out how the discussion and the votes go for that. But as she mentioned, you can go onto her website, which is Lydia Thorpe, or one word, lydiathorpe.com. And it's got, well, you click on the link there and you can sign the two bills. She said, you know, the more names put on it, the more pressure it puts on the government to really, you know, take these bills seriously. And you could also have a look at other things that she is doing too on that website. So that's lydiathorpe.com. And yeah, add your name to those bills if you feel so compelled. Still to come on the show, I've got the interview with Beck Lewis giving us an update on what's happening with Jumbunna now that they have been told that they're going to be given that big boost of funding from the federal government. And if you have anything you want to add to the conversation or ask, you can jump on the Facebook page at 6DBY Logarty Radio. But right now, here's Nyumia with Guag, and then you'll be hearing the interview with Beck Lewis very shortly.

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1: You're listening to Our Voices with me, Jodie Ryder, and on the line right now I have Bec Lewis. How are you doing today?
2: Hi, Jodie. I'm good. How are you?
1: I'm good, thanks. Look, I'll get you to remind everybody, you know, introduce yourself properly, let us know where you're from, who's your mob and what you do.
2: My name's Bec Lewis. I'm a Gomeroi, Dungutti and Ngurrupa woman. I was born and raised on Gomeroi country in Moree, New South Wales. I currently work at Jumbana Institute for Indigenous Education and Research in the Law and Justice Hub, which is at the University of Technology in Sydney. And I currently work with the Call It Out Racism Register team.
1: Now, firstly, remind everybody, I guess, of what Jumbana actually does, the Call It Out program.
2: Yeah, so the Call It Out register is a First Nations-led racism and discrimination register. It's led by Jumbana in partnership with the

0: to retell that story. We also have, also I want to make sure it's known that non-Indigenous people also can contribute if they witness and see racism towards Aboriginal and Torres Strait Islander people. They can also make a report to the Call It Out Register. Every story shared helps us better understand what racism looks like in this country, but also the impacts and harms it does cause, all the places that exist in everyday life, workplaces, services and systems. That information then gives the evidence base for reports that reflect what people are actually experiencing and witnessing. And those reports can then inform anti-racism action, support responses for First Nation communities and organisation and leaders around racism, raise awareness and that public education, the wider community about racism in Australia, and drive real meaningful change in addressing racism in this country.
1: So recently it was announced that Call It Out was getting a boost of federal funding, around about, what, $2 million? How did Jumbara feel when this announcement was made?
0: So we were really happy and excited when the funding was announced. You know, we've always wanted to expand Call It Out and its outreach, but, you know, the funding wasn't there for us to do it. So those plans that we've always wanted to move forward with, this funding now supports that process and that opportunity to expand Call It Out and also build on the work that we've already been doing over the years.
1: So you could say that this announcement from the government was an indication of how well Call It Out has been working.
0: Yes, the funding shows, I think also the funding shows just how valuable and the importance of Call It Out is as well. And because it makes the register, you know, it's so invaluable. And I just wanted to not really highlight this. It's actually driven, I always say Call It Out Register is driven by the people that call their experience into the register as well, the racism and discrimination. So the evidence comes directly from Aboriginal and Torres Strait Islander people, as well as, like I said, those who witness racism, and their stories are shared, you know, in their own authentic words at that moment when racism is occurring. So unlike a survey or, you know, a one-off research project, Call It Out keeps gathering these experiences over time, and it's ongoing living story of racism and discrimination in this country. So what makes Call It Out so invaluable and important and why it works, it's because the people are generating it. And I just wanted to acknowledge that as well. The people out there making the reports is what makes Call It Out so invaluable.
1: Now, you mentioned that Jumbara has been limited in what it could do with Call It Out, but now with this funding boost, it opens up opportunities. Have you got some ideas in mind of how the funding can be used to grow Call It Out?
0: So we're still working through certain details around this because obviously the funding has just come through, but our priorities are clear. So the one thing we've always wanted to do, and now with the funding this can be possible now, is we actually do want to create a public facing interactive dashboard and also to develop up and improve the Call It Out website that everyone now is going to, where it's got all our resources and information. We want to improve that website. But we want to give back as well. So the interactive public-facing dashboard will give information back to communities in a useful and accessible and timely way. And also with governance around that too, which is at the heart of Call It Out, the privacy and the security and the confidentiality is the heart of our work too, and that will come into that as well. And the dashboard, like I said, will give communities and organisations easier access to evidence about racism and discrimination that's coming through the Call It Out Register. And they can use that information in their own advocacy work or education or decision-making or anti-racism work they're doing out in communities or in their workplaces. It also supports the broader Closing the Gap goal of giving communities better access to data and information, in particular around racism and discrimination in the country. We also want to grow the team. We are a small team, so we can have that outreach to visit more communities, to build stronger relationships and to support local advocacy around racism. We'd also like to run, you know, interactive and more media campaigns around Call It Out, And we also would like to develop practical and educational tools, so anti-racism tools that communities and workplaces can use to take action against

0: it's racism as well. So that's just some of them. There's probably a lot more, but like I said, we're still in that initial stages, but hopefully that, but that interactive dashboard, we really want that. You know, that's our priority going forward for sure.
1: So are you putting timeframes on expanding?
0: So, yeah, so we're still working through detailed timeframes. However, like I said, first priority right now, what we're doing now is recruiting staff. We are going to recruit new staff. We need to expand our team in order to do the work that's needed that the funding is now giving us to do. And so that timeframe is obviously imminent. We're in the process of working through that now to recruit the staff. And then over the next 12 months, we're working at, we really want to do that interactive dashboard and get that out. And then hopefully then in the next coming years, you know, building on that education, going out to communities, especially areas where communities may not necessarily know about Call It Out right now or may not be able to access, you know, the web or the app. And we want to reach those communities too because it's important to hear their voices and their experiences around racism as well.
2: This is our Voices News and Current Affairs by our mob for our mob.

0: with this funding, will Jumbunna be able to achieve some of the things that was out of reach before? And I think you mentioned it, you know, like some things like getting out to different communities more and you know, meeting people face-to-face.
1: Yeah, definitely. We do want to reach more communities now because with this funding and build that stronger engagement around Call It Out. You know, like I said before, some people may not know about the register yet. Communities may also want to invite us to events or speak to Call It Out within their own local communities as well. And we also, and that's something I just mentioned, we also need to think about people in remote communities who may not, like I said, have access, so their experience are still not heard. And so we need to think about how we go about engaging and travelling to those areas as well to support communities as well, because some people may actually want to make a report in person or, you know, not over the phone or, you know, that kind of face-to-face engagement. So that's something we really is important for us going forward with the funding, is to actually get out and connect with communities as well, especially around education too. You know, like we want, you know, anti-racism education, informed policies, and, yeah, support that meaningful change and accountability when it comes to racism and discrimination in this country.
0: Now, the last question I want to ask, it was going to be what's going to be the first step that you guys do now that you have the funding, but I think it's pretty clear you want to do the dashboard website. So just remind everybody for me where they can go and, you know, lodge, you know, an incident that may have happened to them or an incident that they witnessed, because I'm under the impression that you guys will be transferring all the information that you've gotten and putting it into the dashboard.
1: Yeah, so for now, you know, it's the same process that I did say last time, Jodie, on your program. So yeah, you can, if you've got a mobile phone, you can go to your app store. If you type in Call It Out, it's pretty simple. You can download it and then you can actually make the report through the app. If you go to your web browser and put callitout.com.au, it'll come up as your first search option. Click on that. All our resources are there as well, and you can make a report through that. You can phone in through as well. Also, there's forms on that web page as well that some people might want to print out and complete it and post it into us. We do get postal. All the postal address and all the information to do that is on the form as well. And, yeah, and so the interactive dashboard will have that, you know, so people can get that real-time evidence-based response instantly, because at the moment now we will still do that to the public, you know, facing webinars we do each year. We tell everyone, you know, the results each year or what's come out of this year's reporting and what's come through, what people are saying, what they've experienced and the impacts, the harms, the solutions around what they put forward in relation to combating racism in this country. So we're still going to do that. This year's report, we're working on this now, and obviously just watch that space. You know, we'll put out media adverts when we're going to be doing the webinar for this year's report. But, yeah, so the interactive dashboard is, like I said, be able to give people that opportunity to log in and see it, I suppose, as opposed to just waiting every year for us just to present it. And like I said, it's about closing the gap, and their priority for reform is, it's important to be transparent and share what we have as well to give back to communities as well. But like I said, we have governance around it. So everything, I just want to note that it's the privacy and confidentiality governance around that is at the heart of Call It Out. So it will, your confidentiality and your privacy is protected as well with that interactive dashboard.
0: Yeah, so I've got to say, you know, I do look forward to seeing the dashboard once that is up and you know, up and running. It's going to be something that's very, I guess, very interesting for everybody to see, and will be accessible for everyone. And also, it sounds like it's going to be a bit of an easier process to do some stuff. So, yeah, look forward to seeing what happens.
1: And Jodie, on that note too, because you just mentioned that, was it's easy for us too as the team as well to be able to respond to communities that do want to work with us and do want to, you know, have that response for them, whatever they're working on, and go, you know, the Call It Out team, our community is doing this in relation to anti-racism strategies. What can you give us to support us in that work? And the dashboard would help us as well and go, you know, to be able to give that, you know, I suppose immediate response to them as opposed to waiting the response. It'd be there. Yeah. So that's another good part about it, is it's good for the team as well to be able to respond to those requests from community when they want us to support and help them with local advocacy around anti-racism strategies within their own communities and workplaces.
0: Yeah. And on that, Bec, I'm going to thank you very much, and I'm going to say, congratulations to Jumbara on getting that funding and, you know, being able to do so much more.
1: And Jody, can I just do a closing before I go as well? I just want to say again and to acknowledge everyone, and a big thank you, who shares their stories through Call It Out. Please keep sharing. Each story becomes part of the collective story of racism in this country. Through truth-telling and facing these realities, we can build a fuller picture of how racism operates across everyday interactions and systems, and use that evidence to push for meaningful change and accountability when it comes to racism discrimination across Australia. So a big thank you to everyone. Keep sharing and keep calling it out.
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That's No Fixed Address with Black Man's Rights here on Our Voices. And also heard the interview with Beck Lewis. Split it in two parts like I usually do, talking about what's going to happen now that they've got the funding. And it will be interesting to see that come through, talking about, you know, creating that web, you know, adjusting that website, creating it, making it easier for people to get on there and report things and see the information. And yeah, so it would be interesting to see that once that gets up and running. It's going to take a while, naturally. You know, IT stuff doesn't magically happen overnight. But yeah, so interesting to see how that will help them develop what they're doing with Call It Out. And remember, folks, you can go onto their website. It's callitout.com.au if there is something that you would like to report, a racist incident that you wish to report. Maybe you were the victim or you witnessed it. You can jump on there and, send through the details and let them know what happened. But look, if you have anything you want to add to the conversation or ask, feel free to let me know by jumping on the Facebook page at 6DBY at Logarty Radio and just attention it to Our Voices. Happy to respond to anything that you guys might send through. But right now I've got to say my goodbyes here on the program. I'll catch you guys again next week. This is Jody Ryder saying Buddha Wonk on Our Voices. Here's some Kian with Emma Donovan and Archie Roach Foundation with Take No More.

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1: When you know, I was here before our time, you know, it was maybe 40, 50,000 years ago that was put here for the people to tell the story, you know. And because of what you know, gave us our story, our culture, our merit system, our voodoo system, that what you know, gave us. So that's what we got to follow. I love this country. This is my culture. It's always been mine, you know. I like to do it all the time, you know. It's just something that we're proud of to have Wanjana on our side, so that we're learning, our younger generation, we're learning non-Aborigine is something. It feels good. People know me as a Ladinyawai man.

0: Yeah, it was Jesse Derulo with a 1-2-1 main neck song. He ran out of diamonds.
1: Shine bright like a diamond. Shine bright like a diamond.

Yeah, it was Gwen Stefani with Holla Back Girl. Next song is Billy Joel with Uptown Funk.

Yeah, the reality cage with no one. Next song, I put a request for the gangsters here if they're listening in. So here's your request. It's Coolio with Gangsta's Paradise.

Yeah, there was Coolio with Gangster's Paradise. And that is Greg Gordon, Gangster's here today if they're listening in. Next song is Shakira, Waka Waka, this time for Africa.

Yeah, the remote Selena Gomez, calm down next. And my last song for the day, Debbie, is Peter 100, Mysterious Girl. Hope you enjoyed my show today, Debbie. Thanks for having me. Have a safe weekend. Hear me next week, same place, same time.

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1: Good afternoon, folks. Welcome to the Muddy Waters Show. Sorry, I had to drop the mic down there. Mr. Ethan, who was just in on Ethan's Hour. Yep, you can catch Ethan every Monday, Tuesday, Wednesday, and Friday right here on 6DBY 97.9 FM. Ethan's Hour from 11 to 12. He plays some great listening music, so definitely catch up with him every Monday, Tuesday, Wednesday, and Friday right here on 6DBY 97.9 FM. Right now, you've got the Muddy Waters Show with you, Brad Shadforth, keeping you company for the Fitzroy folks through your lunch break from 12 to 1. Big thanks to Wonky Radio and the crew. And for the rest of the listeners, I'll be keeping you, as usual, company right up until 3 o'clock this afternoon. Had none other than Ethan's favorite song there, Mr. Peter Andre, Mysterious Girl, taking us up through the top of the hour. Unfortunately, no news at the top of the hour. But I will have the news lined up for you in the next hour, so stay tuned for that. And I put together a little bit of a news item from the Ngara Media News Mob as well. So I got that lined up for you, so stay tuned for that. But right now, I got the weather for you. This is how it's looking across the Kimberley District forecast for today, Friday. Woohoo! Last working day of the week, folks. It's the 2nd of October. Yep, into a brand new month. It's partly cloudy across the Kimberley, slight chance of a shower, winds becoming light in the evening, max temperatures, Broome 32, 33 for Lumbardina, 34 for Clumberoo, Bidjadenga 35, pardon me, Derby Town, Halls Creek, Wyndham and Kununurra 37 today. Derby expecting a minimum of 23 tonight and a top of 38 for Fitzroy Crossing and Argyle. Sunrise at 5:27. Sunrise at 5:27 a.m. this morning. Heading into the wet season, so it's only getting hotter, folks. So please don't forget to slip, slop, and slap and be sun smart when out and about in that sun today. Carry that bottle of water around. Stay hydrated. Sunset at 5:43 p.m. If you want to get a good pick for the social media, moderate is the fire danger rating across the Kimberley. Be very careful out there when lighting, camping, and fishing fires, and take a couple of garbage bags out with you. Keep the country clean and pristine. Take your rubbish home with you. Moon phase. Last quarter moon today. Last quarter moon on Saturday. Tomorrow, the 3rd of October. And tide times for today, Friday, the 2nd. 1.5 meter low at 11:48 a.m. Not long ago. So we're in low tide territory right now, folks. And at about 2-ish, the tide should get on the turn and start rolling back in for a 9.9 meter high at 4 minutes past 5 this afternoon. And if you're heading out fishing this weekend, Saturday, you got a 10 meter at 5 a.m. and a 9 meter at 5:30 p.m. in the afternoon. And on Sunday, you got a 9.9 meter high at 5:30 a.m. in the morning and an 8 meter high at 6 p.m. on Sunday evening. So there you go. That's the tides for this weekend. Good luck if you're heading out fishing.
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0: Hey! Yeah, I hope you're all getting into it on this Friday. Last weekend of the week. Woohoo! The weekend is here. Brand new month as well, 2nd of October 2026. It's 18 minutes past 12. And if you're into this sort of stuff, I hope you enjoy this little bit of information. October into a brand new month. And if your birthday is in October, like myself, my birthday's coming up in about 8 days' time, your birthstone for October is opal. And apparently an opal is the symbol of hope and love. So if you're an October person with your birthday in October, your birthstone is opal. And it represents a symbol of hope and love. And your flower, yep, if your birthday is in October, your flower is the marigold. And I love marigolds. My nan used to plant them all the time. And my mom, when we had our house up in Lakeside, yellow marigolds, orange ones, and I think there were a couple of other little different strains in between, but we had marigolds galore in our garden, one of the best gardens we ever had. And if your birthday is in October, your native bush plant is bottle brush. Why am I not surprised? I love the smell of bottle brush when it's flowering. Love it. Absolutely love it. So there you go. I thought I'd just drop that little bit of information on you. Fitzroy Crossing, big good afternoon to the folks over there. Bit of information for you. Big congratulations to, our boss man here at 6DBY. You know who you are, Mr. Richard Rose, apparently. Yep. Apparently Mr. Richard Rose was over in Fitzroy taking out singing awards. Alrighty. So I'm just trying to find the info here. I'm scrolling around mad goes here trying to find it. I was just looking at it not long ago. Where are we? Yeah, Historic Crossing Inn. Congratulations to Mr. Richard Rose. He was the karaoke winner at the Crossing Inn members bar. Apparently you brought all the color, the confidence, and the mojo to the stage. And what a fantastic performance. Used to go to school with him. Unks Pop, I should say, Mr. Richard Rose, a brother boys from back in the day, Holy Rosary School. He's also, the director here at 6DBY. He's one of the head fellows. And he'd taken out singing awards in the Historic Crossing Inn over in Fitzroy. So congrats to you, brother boys, Unks. Brother Unks, brother Pops. And guess what? I see now when we was flying back from the conference down in Cairns, and we were up in doing a little bit of a wait in Perth Airport in the morning, ready to fly back to Broome. And I found that that Unks Pops, he was sitting in there. He was falling asleep, poor fella. I had to wake him up from sleep. But Mr. Lawford Benning, I found him there in the Perth Airport, sleep. And I had to go wake him up just to say g'day and shake his hand and say g'day to him. But I caught him there in the Perth Airport, woke him up from sleep, poor fella. He looked like he had a hard night. Hope he wasn't at the, casino. Nah, he was down there for work stuff. So anyway, moving right along. A little bit of info for the Fitzroy Crossing crew. Where are we? Fitzroy Mob. Fitzroy Crossing Pool has reopened. Current hours are 10 a.m. to 12 p.m. to 30 p.m. in the afternoon to 5 p.m. And also, what else happened? Here's a little bit of info. Royal Far West, connection, collaboration, and community in Fitzroy Crossing. Apparently this month, the Marura U team spent 2 weeks in the Fitzroy Valley working alongside children, families, educators and community partners to deliver in-community support and strengthen the relationships that underpin that most important work. At the heart of the Marura U partnership, please forgive me if I'm saying that wrong, hope I'm saying it right, is a collaboration between the Women's Resource Centre and Royal Far West, supporting children and families across the Fitzroy Valley through a shared commitment to community-led care. Throughout the visit, the Maruru team delivered in-person allied health consultants to educators and saw ongoing therapy clients for their in-person sessions at the Fitzroy Valley District High School and the Yakinara Community School. They also delivered workshops to local ACCO Mara Wara Wara Baya Gawi. Forgive me if I get these names wrong, and the Marnin Strengthening Families team. So some great workshops there with them. A highlight was joining the Fitzroy Crossing community for the International FASD Awareness Day, marching alongside local elders, families, and community members to raise awareness and advocate for a greater support for children and families living with FASD. Fitzroy is a big promoter of FASD, and they've been doing it for a very long time. So a big thank you to Fitzroy and the community there that's always been pushing it for a very long time. And all those that's been involved from the very beginning, big thank you to you. The visit also brought together Royal Far West CEO, Dr. Bryony Scott, GM Kim Cashburn, and partners from UNICEF Australia. And together they progressed plans for a follow-up report and short film examining community recovery and resilience 3 years on from the devastating 2023 floods, including hearing directly from the children about what makes Fitzroy strong during big weather. Yep, the kids will tell you all about it. They're not frightened to say what's on their head. Another important milestone was the signing of an updated Memorandum of Understanding, an MOU, with the Resource Center, the Women's Resource Center, reaffirming their commitment to working together and strengthening a partnership that has supported children, families, and communities in the Fitzroy Valley for more than a decade. A huge thank you to our family support workers, partners, and the Fitzroy Valley community for another valuable and inspiring visit. So some great information and some absolutely great stuff still happening in Fitzroy. And yeah, it can only get better. 25 minutes past 12.
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1: Good afternoon, folks. Got the road report for you today. For anybody travelling around this beautiful part of the country, please stay safe on the Great Northern Highway. Heading up Halls Creek Way, Tanami Road upgrades. Traffic management will vary. Exercise extreme caution. That work ongoing until Thursday, the 31st of December. And on the Duncan Road, 13 kilometres south of Halls Creek, road upgrades going on as well. Lane closures with speed reduction, sidetracks as necessary. Please exercise caution on the Duncan. That work ongoing until the end of the year as well. On the Great Northern Highway at Nellie Spring Creek, 50 kilometres north of Halls Creek, floodway replacement going on. Sidetracks, speed reductions, exercise caution. That work ongoing until Thursday, the 31st of December, end of the year as well. And on the Great Northern Highway, just up from Nellie Spring Creek, about 10 kilometres up, there's an unnamed creek. 60 kilometres north of Halls Creek, floodway replacements going on there as well. Sidetracks and speed reductions. Please exercise caution. That work ongoing until the end of the year as well. And lastly, on the Victoria Highway, between 30 to 45 kilometres west of Kununurra, there's some culvert extensions going on. Temporary traffic signals with speed reductions. Please exercise caution. That work ongoing until Friday, the 18th of December 2026. Please consult the Main Roads WA map and the DFS map before travelling anywhere and stay safe.
2: Yeah, stay safe on the roads, folks. And there's a little bit of a discrepancy. There's a little bit of a change in the road report. Need to add one more detail in. On the Great Northern Highway, 35 kilometres east of Willair, there's a little bit of access construction going on. Temporary traffic signals are up with speed reductions and lane closures as required in place. Please exercise caution along the Great Northern Highway, 35 kilometres east of Willair. That work going on.

until Sunday the 15th of November. So a little bit of an extra update on the road report for you. Did manage to have a bit of time to add that one in. I'll definitely do that this afternoon so it can be all updated for you next week. And for everybody over in Fitzroy, your chance to level up your skills for Term 4 for North Regional TAFE. Ready to gain practical job-ready skills? Well, courses are now open for enrollment across the Pilbara. And, Pundalmurra, Karratha, and Fitzroy Crossing campuses are all offering these courses available. So there you go. Secure your place now. There's manual handling for health workers. That's in Pundalmurra. Digital literacy, first aid going to be happening in Fitzroy Crossing from the 13th to the 14th of October. So if you need to get yourself a first aid certificate done, for Fitzroy Crossing TAFE campus, 13th and 14th of October, that's coming up. So if you need to add that to your resume to secure yourself some employment or something that you just want to do so you can be equipped to save someone's life, then definitely get involved. First aid at Fitzroy Crossing TAFE campus, 13th to the 14th of October. Definitely sign yourself up now for that. And also Horizon Power putting a call out to Fitzroy Crossing community. There's a notice in regards to tree trimming. Tree trimming started this week. Horizon Power will be in the area trimming trees in preparation for the upcoming wet season to ensure a safe and reliable power supply. If trees aren't safely trimmed to greater than 5 meters from power lines, it can cause fires, serious accidents, and a loss of power, posing serious risks to our community. Yep, we don't want a big storm coming along, and the next minute that branch next to that power line smacks that power line, takes the power line out, and then you got no power. You don't want that happening. Yeah, everything in the deep freezer and the fridge going off, that sort of stuff. While tree trimming is typically the owner's responsibility, Horizon Power will step in if there's a safety risk. Please note, they are not arborists and cannot accommodate specific trimming requests. They're just there, come out and cut it so it's 5 meters away from stuff. The branches on Shire property will be collected, but this may take a few days, and they appreciate your patience. For more information on maintaining a safe community, you can visit horizonpower.com.au/tree-trimming. If you encounter or damaged a fallen power line, you can call Horizon Power immediately at 13 23 51. 13 23 51. Yep, call Horizon Power immediately if you come across a damaged or fallen power line. So there you go. Just keeping you up to date with more with what's going on in Fitzroy Crossing. Also here in Derby Town, stay tuned. I've got a bit of information for you. Mine and Bauer Dumbra Family Healing Centre with Onyx Movement. Got some great stuff happening next week for the kids, so stay tuned for that. Right now, I'm all out of words. We need some more than words. Extreme, Ray Charles, and some No Doubt coming up Sunday morning.

0: No doubt, Sunday morning. Yeah, I'm going to be sleeping in Sunday morning, that's for sure, this weekend. Ray Charles, Hit the Road Jack, and a bit of Extreme More Than Words. 7 minutes away from 1 o'clock. For the folks in Fitzroy, your last chance for a little bit of information this afternoon from the 6DBY crew. Don't forget, today is the last day, Friday the 2nd of October. The Kimberley Stolen Generation WA Redress Scheme workshops and meetings wrapping up today, Friday the 2nd of October in Fitzroy Crossing. They happened all the week, Tuesday, Wednesday, Thursday and Friday, and they're going to be switching over to Kununurra pretty soon. Next week, Monday the 5th of October, right through to Friday the 10th of October, there's Kimberley Stolen Generation WA Redress Scheme meetings in Kununurra, and then of course they got a one-day meeting in Halls Creek, Tuesday the 15th of October. Called the office if you'd like more info, 91936502. That's 91936502. And to all the Scudder Girls in Fitzroy Crossing, don't forget there's the Scudder Girls this afternoon activities and yarns, afternoon tea provided as well for girls aged 13 to 17 every Friday, 2:30 p.m. to 3:30 p.m. in the Nindillingari function room. Contact Nevada for more info, 91930093. That's 91930093. And enjoy that, all you Scudder Girls, this afternoon in Fitzroy Crossing. And also don't forget this afternoon, no, tomorrow, it's Oktoberfest. Yes, join everybody at the Fitzroy River Lodge tomorrow, the 3rd of October, for Oktoberfest. 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Big thanks to the Wonky crew for picking us up for the lunch break from 12 to 1. You're going to be switching back to your normal programming after the top of the hour. We'll have the news, weather, and tide times at the top of the hour, and I'll be straight back in with the second hour of the Muddy Waters Show here on 6DBY.
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0: OMI Hula Hoop taking us up into the news. Have a great day, folks. Have a great weekend.

0: Women targeted in home invasions and a suspected bird flu outbreak in Victoria. A couple called Karen Durante with NRS News coming to you from the lands of the Yuggera and Turrbal peoples. The coronial inquest into the death of an Aboriginal man in police custody will be held in Alice Springs next April. Disabled person and Walpiri man Kumanjai White died in May last year after being restrained by two police officers in an Alice Springs supermarket. Almost a year later, Northern Territory Police announced the officers wouldn't face any charges based on advice from the Director of Public Prosecutions. The four-week inquest will begin on April 5. Three men have been charged over two alleged violent home invasions targeting women in Sydney last month. Police allege money was taken from both women at homes in Arncliffe and Bankstown. New South Wales Police Detective Superintendent Virginia Gorman says a dedicated squad arrested the men.
1: We combined under Strike Force Varela. Following extensive inquiries at about 7:45pm yesterday, we executed three search warrants, one at Punchbowl, one at Belmore and one at Greenacre. And each of those addresses, we arrested a male aged between 18 and 20. There was three of them.
0: All three men have been refused bail and they'll appear in court today. One executive at the Future Fund was paid a package of $1.5 million last year, which is more than double the Prime Minister's base salary. 10 other staff members were also paid more than $1 million. The generous public servant salaries have been described as insulting amid a cost of living crisis and job cuts. The Future Fund is Australia's wealth fund that is used to invest in projects that benefit the country. The figures emerged after Greens Senator Barbara Pocock put a question to the Minister for Public Services, Katie Gallagher, in August. A spokesperson for Ms Gallagher says the fund competes in a tough global market and has to pay well to attract talent. Authorities are testing samples from dead birds found at a popular lake in Bendigo in Victoria amid fears they were killed by bird flu. Almost 60 dead ibises have been found at Lake Waroona since Wednesday, with the number nearly tripling in 24 hours. More sick birds at the lake are struggling to walk and behaving unusually. The Department of Energy, Environment and Climate Action says it's expecting test results within days. To sports news now, and it's described as the largest rugby league carnival in the country. The New South Wales Koori knockout starts today at Port Stephens on Warramai country. Former NRL player and NITV commentator Dean Witters has praised the community for its strong support.
2: Oh, it's huge, this event. Like, it's the biggest football event in Australia, I think. 193 teams. So if you think about, you know, the size of that, that's crazy, you know, to think that many teams are out here playing. It certainly is a big event. It's the biggest rugby league carnival in Australia, probably the biggest rugby league carnival in the world. So that's what you're getting at the Koori knockout, you know, and it's nearly 60 years of been building up to this. So that's certainly something that people have worked a long way towards it.
0: Broncos captain and Baradabana woman Tamika Upton is excited for Sunday's NRLW Grand Final as Brisbane prepares to take on the undefeated Sydney Roosters. For Upton, these are the big games you play footy for. She's told the ABC last year's premiership won't mean anything when the Broncos take the field.
3: That's why you play footy, to be there on grand final day, and fortunate enough to be able to do that last year, but it doesn't really mean anything. Obviously got a lot of media commitments to do, so it's going to be a nice little buzz, a very special week, but very excited to get out of it.
0: The star fullback heads into the decider after winning her third Dally M medal on Wednesday night, becoming the first player in NRLW history to win the award in two consecutive seasons. She's also the first Indigenous woman to win the Dally M medal. And that's the latest NRS news. You can follow us on Blue Sky, Instagram and Facebook.
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5: Yeah, big good afternoon to Zach. Got the weather for you. Kimberley District forecast for the rest of today, Friday, the 2nd of October, 2026. It's partly cloudy across the Kimberley. A slight chance of a shower. Winds becoming light in the evening. Max temperatures, Broome 32 today. Lumberdina 33. Clumbroo 34. Bidjadanga 35. Derby Town, Halls Creek, Wyndham and Kununurra up in the East Kimberley. All expecting 37 today. A minimum of 23 tonight for Derby. And a top of 38 for Fitzroy Crossing and Argyle. Sunrise at 5.27 a.m. this morning. Don't forget to slip, slop and slap hat sunnies and sunscreen when you're out and about in the sun. And it's only going to get more humid, folks. Yep, it's only going to get more humid. It's going to be slapping you in the face as it gets hotter. So carry that bottle of water around with you. Stay hydrated. You got to replace those fluids. Sunset at 5.43 p.m. if you want to get a good pick for the social media. Fire danger is rated moderate across the Kimberley, but be very careful out there when lighting camping and fishing fires. Dump a big bucket of water on it. That's the best way to take care of it and keep that area safe for the next lot of mob who's going to come along and use it. Also, take a couple of garbage bags out with you. Keep the country beautiful and pristine and take your rubbish home with you. That goes for you locals as well. Now, for all the Fisher peoples, moon phase, last quarter moon tomorrow, Saturday, the 3rd of October, and it's heading back into neap tides, folks. So today, tides 1.5 meter low was at 11:48 a.m. At about 2 o'clock, the tide should be getting on the turn and start rolling on in for a 9.9 meter high at 5 o'clock this afternoon. Now, if you're heading out camping this weekend or fishing this weekend, this is the tides for Saturday and Sunday. Tomorrow, Saturday, 10 meter high at 5 a.m. in the morning and a 9 meter high Saturday afternoon at 5:30 p.m. And Sunday, 9.9 meter high at 5:30 in the morning and an 8 meter high at 6 p.m. in the evening. So there you go. Good luck if you're heading out fishing this weekend.
6: Hello, my name is Jab Clare. I'm a Nyunyul Yarra woman from the Kimberleys. You're listening to Luggity Radio on 97.9 FM. Woohoo!

0: always there when you call. Yeah, always on time. Ja Rule featuring Ashanti, Offspring rocking us up. Great song, Gone Away. And Post Malone featuring Swae Lee with Sunflower. Don't forget, folks, last reminder for the day today that Mr. Tom Curtin and his award-winning Outback show. Pardon me. Pardon me, folks. I just drank a big glass of water and tell you the truth, I had a big bite of pie and I just smashed some popcorn there. My son made some popcorn in the microwave. He nearly finished it all on me, so I had to go and quickly steal some popcorn before he finished it all on me. And I've got the burps at the moment. But yeah, Mr. Tom Curtin and his award-winning Outback show. Yep. Multiple Golden Guitar winner and horseman extraordinaire. And earlier this year, he at the Catherine in the NT Outback Experience. Yeah, his show is actually called the Catherine Outback Experience. That was inducted into the Qantas Australian Tourism Awards Hall of Fame. And yep, if you ever jump onto a Qantas plane, you'll probably hear all about it. Tom Curtin, an official ambassador also of Dolly's Dream, and uses his shows to spread the anti-bullying message. He's going to be putting a show on in Broome this afternoon. Gates open at 5. Event starts at 5:30 p.m. Finishes up at about 8:30 p.m. What's going to be happening? Well, it's a family-friendly event. There's going to be 1 hour Outback show of horse riding and working dog demonstrations, including hands-on fun for the kids. And then there'll be 2 hours of live music by none other than Mr. Tom Curtin himself, Mr. Chris Matthews, Zara Lindman, and Josh Beveridge. Yep, those four are going to be putting on a show. So that's happening over in Broome this afternoon. Tom Curtin's Country Boys, Cowgirls and Horses Tour with fellow musician Chris Matthews and Zara and Josh joining him. And they're going to put on a great show this afternoon over in Broometown. Hopefully Derby folks can make it over for that. Also here today, Friday, for the school kids school holiday program, Blue Light Disco and Drop-In at the Rec Centre from 4 to 8 p.m. tonight. Free program for kids aged 10 to 17 to keep them busy tonight on a Friday night. Yep. Keep them busy. 21 minutes past one. Quick message. Big shout out to the Pandanus Park crew. We've got some Dire Straits coming up. Some Luke Combs and Brooks and Dunns teaming up for some great country, and some Fitzroy Express coming up Friday. Why not? Got the pub song coming up from Fitzroy Express. Stay tuned for that. Nunga Woman's Pandanus Park Playgroup for children 0 to 3 years of age and their caregivers for free. Tuesdays, Wednesdays and Thursdays, 9 a.m. to 11:30 a.m. at the Pandanus Park Playgroup for bus pickups and drop-offs. And for more info, you can call Nunga on 0499 045 368.
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0: This is a song, this is my contribution from the ones that were recorded. I did this one on an album called Behind the Sun. 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
1: Hey, 2 days.

Bob song, Fitzroy Express. Yeah, very appropriate for a Friday afternoon, I reckon. It's the 2nd of October, 28 minutes away from 2 o'clock. And also in there, Luke Combs featuring Brooks and Dunn with some great country, One Too Many, and Dire Straits in there. Eric Clapton and Mark Knopfler with Layla, the live version. I hope you are enjoying the music here on the Muddy Waters show. A whole another hour is still to come, so stay tuned and stay locked in to 97.9 FM, your local Indigenous radio, Larkari. And don't forget, Man and Bauer Dumbra Derby Family Healing Centre. Big good afternoon to everybody involved with that. They got some great stuff happening for the kids next week for the school holidays. Man and Bauer Dumbra, in conjunction with Onyx Movements, have got a great Tuesday, Wednesday, Thursday, and Friday lined up for the kids next week. Kids Movement, the proposed schedule is looking like this. Tuesday, the 6th of October, next week, from 4:30 to 5:30 p.m., they got break dance workshops happening for the kids. How deadly is that? On Wednesday, the 7th of October, 2 to 2:45, you got the contemporary dance workshops, and then from 2:50 to 4 p.m. in the afternoon, choreography and rehearsal. And then on Thursday, the 8th, they got the hip-hop workshops, and then from, that's 2 to 2:45, and then 2:50 to 4 in the afternoon, choreography and rehearsal as well. And then Friday, of course, in the morning, it all kicks off from 9 to 9:45, a mixed style dance class and warm up. And then 9:45 to 12 o'clock lunchtime,

0: Scan the QR code and register your spot now for the kids to get involved with these breakdance workshops, contemporary dance workshops, hip-hop workshops, or, you know, choreography rehearsals, and it all kicks off on Tuesday next week. And then end of day Friday, they got the mini performance and a showcase to put on for the community. So there you go. Big things to get involved with next week in regards to dance and putting on a show here in Derby Town. Big thanks to Manan Bauer Dumbra Derby Family Healing Center for making a great opportunity possible for the kids here in Derby Town. Also, at the top of the hour, we're going to have some Ngara statewide news for you. I'll put a little collection together. Some of the news items that we're going to be hearing at the top of the hour are a young boy rescued, of course, from strong currents at Broome Town Beach after members of the public and local fishermen helped bring him to safety back to shore. That happened last week. WA police have renewed their appeal for information about the suspected murder of 21-year-old Josh Warnicky in Broome 16 years ago. His mum putting out a plea as well. A new report has found Aboriginal and Torres Strait Islander workers earn an average of 16% less per hour than Australian workforce average. And Broome police are preparing a report for the coroner after a 61-year-old man was found dead in a caravan following a fire last month, with the death not being treated as suspicious. Let's try and roll this one off the tongue. Dambimangari traditional owners and their families have returned to country, also known as Kokodoo Island, for a celebration of country culture and a connection. And Pilbara Indigenous woman and prominent psychologist Dr. Tracy Westerman says Western Australia's child protection system is failing Aboriginal families by removing children too quickly while failing to prevent harm. Those news items coming up at the top of the hour, thanks to Ngara Statewide News, Ngara Media News. Right now, quick message for you. And we've got some Right Said Fred coming up. I'm Too Sexy for 6DBY.
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0: All righty, 11 minutes away from 2 o'clock, Rudimental, Field of Love featuring John Newman, getting into that techno-poppy side of life here on 6DBY. Right, said Fred in there, I'm Too Sexy, and the Escape Club with Wild Wild West. All righty, don't forget this weekend, if you're not doing anything on a Sunday morning, your chance to get up nice and early and help out Eleanor Davey. Yes, she's putting a call out to the Derby community to join her this Sunday morning, 6 a.m. at the Sunset Park for a little bit of a busy bee. Yep, your chance to help her out. Yeah, Eleanor, big good afternoon to you. Give her a hand clearing Sunset Park, weeding up, doing a bit of tidying up. And a reminder, happening this Sunday at 6 a.m., please pop on down, lend a hand, and it's all part of the Derby Landcare Group as well. They hope that you can pop on down there and the community can come together and do some great work there and do some tidying up in Sunset Park. Don't forget to bring your gloves, your hats, and some water as well. And coming up, folks, we're in it right now because voting did open on the 25th of September. We got some kind of spirit coming through the door here at 6DBY in the studio. Yeah, door decided to just open itself. Yeah, that happens quite a lot here at the radio station. Voting opened on the 25th of September, late last month, and it closes on the 11th of November next month, and the winners will be announced next year on the 26th of January 2027. What am I talking about, you say? Well, this is the SDWK, the Shire of Derby West Kimberley, Citizen of the Year nominations. If you know someone or an organization that makes a difference, nominate an individual, group, or organization that inspires others, brings people together, or simply makes our community a better place. You can nominate online via the link, visit the Shire's Administration Center, or contact your local library and pop in. And they've also got paper forms that you are able to complete. Voting closes, like I said, the 11th of November. So if you think someone or an organization here in Derby Town or in the Shire of Derby West Kimberley, an individual, a group, or organization that inspires others, brings people together, or simply makes the community a better place, get on down there and nominate them now. 9 minutes away from 2.
1: We is the home to go to.
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0: Wallalaku Aboriginal Corporation is calling all Nyigana Mangala Native Title holders and Wallalaku members to attend an important community meeting about the proposed Buru Energy Raphael Gas Project. The meetings will be held on Wednesday, the 9th, and Thursday, the 10th of September, from 9 a.m. to 4 p.m. at the Derby Sportsman's Club, 61 Ashley Street here in Derby, followed by a venue change on Friday, the 11th of September, from 9 a.m. to 12 noon at the Recreation Centre Community Room, 61 Ashley Street here in Derby. This is an important opportunity for Nyigana Mangala people to hear independent environmental advice and receive an update from Buru Energy about the proposed Raphael project. It is critical that all Nyigana Mangala Native Title holders attend this important meeting, hear the information firsthand, and to understand what is being proposed. 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That's 0891911234. Or email casual@wallalaku.org.au. Travel assistance requests need to be received by 12 noon, Wednesday, the 2nd of September, 2026.

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1: Across Western Australia, this is Vanessa O'Donoghue with the Ngara News. WA police have renewed their appeal for information into the suspected murder of 21-year-old Joshua Warnocky in Broome 16 years ago. Joshua was last seen walking near the Old Broome Road and Bago Road roundabout at about 2:45 a.m. on February 26, 2010. 7 minutes later, he was found laying on the road about 500 metres away and was pronounced dead. His mother, Ingrid Bishop, is urging anyone who knows what happened to finally speak up.
2: Everything that was taken away from Josh that night. I also believe that there are people in Broome that not only know who killed Josh, but know the people that were involved in the killing, and I appeal to them, because I bet you're living your life, your dream as well, up in beautiful Broome. But it's time. It's time to come forward. It's time to share the information that you know.
1: A $1 million reward is still on offer for information leading to an arrest and conviction. Information can be provided anonymously to Crime Stoppers on 1800 333 000.
3: A young boy has been rescued after being swept away by strong currents at Broometown Beach on Sunday morning. The child was playing near the jetty when he was suddenly caught by the tide and carried away from shore. Witness Melissa Hammond says members of the public rushed to help, including a fisherman who attempted to use his fishing line to pull the boy and the rescuer back towards the jetty.
4: Then a man who was fishing casted his line out to the boy and the man holding onto the ring who were not getting anywhere, wrapped it around his hand, and the other guy was reeling in, but then the line snapped.
3: A local man eventually reached the boy with a flotation device before a nearby boat helped bring them both safely back to shore. Broome police are preparing a report for the coroner after a 61-year-old man was found dead inside a caravan following a fire. Emergency services were called to the blaze in the middle of the night last month. The caravan was engulfed in flames when crews responded. Police say the death is not being treated as suspicious. The circumstances will be detailed in the report being prepared for the coroner.
5: Dambi Mangadi traditional owners and their families have returned to Umbagaramba, Ballyanu, also known as Cockatoo Island, for a celebration of country, culture and connection. The gathering also marked 3 years since the partnership between Dambi Mangadi Aboriginal Corporation and Crestlink began, when both parties signed an Indigenous Land Use Agreement in 2024. DAC Chair Gary Umbagai said returning families to country strengthens cultural connection and creates opportunities for younger generations. He says the partnership could support Dambi Mangadi people to work on country, care for country and build businesses. The celebration focused on family, culture and creating a stronger future for the Dambi Mangadi people on their own country. Pilbara Indigenous woman and prominent psychologist Dr. Tracy Westerman says WA's child protection system is failing Aboriginal families by removing children too quickly and failing to prevent harm. The Nyama woman and former child protection worker said almost 60% of children in out-of-home care in WA were Aboriginal, despite Aboriginal children making up just over 7% of the state's child population. In an opinion piece in the NIT, Dr. Westerman said a 2019 cultural competency audit of WA child protection staff identified serious failings, but its recommendations were not acted on. She said the recent South Hedland child protection case highlighted the need for culturally appropriate assessment, stronger Aboriginal involvement in the system, and earlier intervention. Dr. Westerman is calling for child protection data to be mapped to identify families at the greatest risk, mandatory cultural competency standards for workers, and more funding for culturally informed family and attachment programs.
3: A new report has found Aboriginal and Torres Strait Islander workers earn, on average, 16% less per hour than the Australian workforce average. University of Technology Sydney's Centre for Indigenous People and Work and Indigenous Business Australia reported the findings highlight ongoing income inequality, with researchers saying the gap is linked to differences in employment opportunities and access to secure work. The report has drawn attention to the broader economic challenges facing First Nations communities and calls for continued action to address the pay gap. And to stay up to date with Ngaro News, follow us on Instagram, like us on Facebook, or visit our website at ngaromedia.com.au.
6: Time for the weather, folks. Kimberley District forecast for today, Friday, the 2nd of October, 2026. It's partly cloudy across the Kimberley. Slight chance of a shower. Winds becoming light in the evening. Max temperatures, Broome 32 today, Lumbardina 33, Clumberoo 34, 35 for Bidjadenga, 37 for Derby, Halls Creek, Windham and Kununurra. Derby Town expecting a minimum of 23 tonight, and a top of 38 for Fitzroy Crossing and Argyle. Sunrise at 5:27 a.m. in the morning. Don't forget to slip, slop and slap when you're out and about in the sun. Please be sun smart, hat, sunnies and sunscreen, and carry that bottle of water around with you. Stay hydrated. Sunset at 5:43 p.m. this afternoon. If you want to get a good pick for the social media, fire danger rated moderate across the Kimberley. Be very careful out there when lighting camping and fishing fires. Put them out properly before you leave. Dump that big bucket of water on it. That's the best way to take care of it. And take a couple of garbage bags out with you. Take your rubbish home with you. Keep the country clean and pristine. That includes you locals as well. Moon phase and tide times for the Fisher peoples. Last quarter moon tomorrow, Saturday, the 3rd of October. And tide times for today, a 9.9 meter high at about 5 o'clock this afternoon. If you're heading out camping and fishing this weekend, tides for tomorrow, Saturday, 10-metre high at 5 a.m. in the morning and a 9-metre high at 5:30 p.m. in the afternoon on Saturday. Sunday, 9.9-metre high at 5:30 a.m. Sunday morning and an 8-metre high at 6 p.m. Sunday evening. Heading back into neap tides, folks. Good luck if you're heading out fishing today.
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0: Destiny's Child, Say My Name, Linkin Park, rocking us up with a great song there called, what was it? Paper Cut. And Maroon 5 featuring Christina Aguilera, Moves Like Jagger, 19 minutes past 2 on this lovely Friday afternoon. Hey, if you're interested in getting into university, then this sounds like something for you. This is for all the kids coming out of school, doing all their ATAR and all that sort of stuff, preparing, getting ready throughout high school and preparing themselves, getting ready to transition into university. Here's some great information for you. Center for Aboriginal Studies. If you're thinking about uni in 2027 next year, but not sure how to get started, and if you didn't do ATAR in school, the Center for Aboriginal Studies offers enabling courses at no cost to Aboriginal and Torres Strait Islander students. Our 6 to 12 month enabling courses are designed to help you build your toolkit of skills, knowledge, and confidence you need for university and gain entry into an undergraduate degree. 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You have the Indigenous Tertiary Enabling Course, ITEC, the Pre-Medicine and Health Sciences, and the Pre-Science and Engineering Enabling Courses. You will learn foundational skills in an Aboriginal and Torres Strait Islander-led center with a culturally supportive learning environment. The, how do they say it, Indigenous Tertiary, the ITAS tutoring is also available to help you with your academic writing. Your next chapter could start here. Find out more and apply with the Center of Aboriginal Studies via form. Oh, well, if you get on to, Derby Community Notice Board or the Fitzroy Community Notice Board, they got the message put up there and they got the link to click on to apply. But if you just Google Center for Aboriginal Studies, you probably get your information that way as well. Absolutely great. I remember back in the day I did go to Curtin Uni and I did start the Aboriginal Bridging course at Curtin Uni, which was absolutely great. Uni life, totally different from normal life. It gets very political. Once you step onto campus, it's a whole different world in there. Very political world. It's a whole different world. And, it's something that you really need to transition into. So if there's any Indigenous kids here in Derby Town would like to transition from high school into uni, then this is something you might definitely want to put some serious thought into. Center for Aboriginal Studies. Google them. Check them out. They've got some great opportunities for you. 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

0: kicking on out of you. The Angels, Am I Ever Gonna See Your Face Again? Galingilanga, rocking it up with Monjum Boogie. Yep, rocking in Derby Town. Yep, Friday night, why not? Brooks and Dunns will burn that bridge off their greatest hits collection. Yep, burn that bridge when we get there. Hey, got a great opportunity for any fellas out there. Pardon me. Got the burps again. Yes. Any fellas tuning in this afternoon? A great opportunity for you. If you're interested in becoming a men's ranger coordinator, that position is available. 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Sounds like a great opportunity and a great job. Hey, don't forget Friday today. Pardon me. So don't forget CWA Saturday Markets, 8 to 11 a.m. Come on down and enjoy some good vibes, good news, everyone. Chinese back, you got the donuts back. Saturday Markets, come along, grab your favorites, support your wonderful storeholders, and can't wait to see you there. That's this Saturday, and I do believe there's some night markets maybe coming up. And also, just a big shout-out from the Broome Veterinary Hospital to the Derby community. They just wanted to let everybody know here in Derby, if you've got a pet, that the Derby Vets will be closed this week. Yep, Derby Vets were closed all this week. I apologize for the inconvenience due to the staffing issues they had, and they had to close the vet here in Derby this week. Please call 91921319. That's 91921319 for any urgent issues.
1: The Derby bus service pricing for Broome trips have changed. For an adult, it is $80, and for same day return, it is $120. For children, it is $60, with the same day return being $80, and for an infant, it is $20. The bus leaves Derby on Monday at 5 a.m., and later on in the afternoon, it leaves Broome at 12:30 p.m. On Wednesday, the bus leaves Derby at 6 a.m., and later on leaves Broome

such as a town celebration or opening of a new community resource. The aim is to give community members living in regional or remote Australia the chance to participate in or attend an arts experience at a festival or a significant one-off community celebration. Festivals Australia will provide access to a diverse range of high-quality, innovative arts projects that grow audiences at festivals across regional Australia, support partnerships and collaborations across the arts sector, and encourage community participation in arts projects at regional and remote festivals. Festivals Australia Round 23 Grants closes on the 13th of October, 2026.

0: G'day, I'm Troy Castadaly. If you're looking for some great Indigenous and country music, then stay tuned to your local Indigenous radio. Loggity.
1: Yeah.

0: Civil song, Pez featuring 360 and Hayley Kramer. Back then was The Verb, Bittersweet Symphony, and Foreigner, Cold as Ice. It was Gamers Day this morning for the kids, for the school holiday programs. And don't forget, tonight it's Blue Light Disco and drop-in at the Rec Center from 4 p.m. to 8 p.m, ages 10 to 17. And over in Broome at 5 o'clock, the gate's going to open at the Broome Horse Riders Association Club for the multiple Golden Guitar winner and horseman extraordinaire, Tom Curtin, bringing his national award-winning Catherine Outback experience to Broome Town as part of the Tom Curtin's Country Boys, Cowgirls and Horses tour with fellow musician Chris Matthews. They're going to put on a one-hour Outback show of horse training and working dog demonstrations, including hands-on fun stuff for the kids. And then 2 hours of live music from Tom, Chris, Zara Lindman, and Josh Beveridge. And of course, the Catherine Outback Experience was inducted into the Qantas Australia Tourism Awards Hall of Fame. Tom Curtin is also an official ambassador of Dolly's Dream and uses his shows to spread the anti-bullying message. So, hopefully some folks can make it over to Broome for that amazing event that's going to be happening over there. Kicks off at 5 p.m. for a 5:30 start and finishes at 8:30 tonight. So there you go. And like I said, disco for the kids at the Rec Center tonight. And next week, Monday, it's sports day in the morning. Ghost Month in the library from 2:30 to 3:30 Monday next week for ages 5 to 12, and then a drop-in youth centre from 4 to 8 p.m. Monday next week. And they got a movie night next week as well. And don't forget, Maan and Bawa Dumbra Family Healing Centre are going to be putting on a lot of hip-hop and dance stuff next week for the kids. And they're going to be putting on a little bit of a showcase as well. Enjoy your weekend. I'll catch you same time, same place, Monday.
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2: Territory Land Council calls on the Commonwealth to hold the Northern Territory Government to account for failing Aboriginal Territorians. The Territory's four land councils came together to discuss a better future for our people. The councils met at Barunga, a place where our leaders first called for a national treaty 38 years ago. This year, we celebrate 50 years of the Aboriginal Land Rights Act, a watershed piece of legislation, the first law to legally recognise Aboriginal people deep and enduring relationship to country and provide a mechanism for our land to be returned to us. The Lands Rights Act has been integral in the fight for self-determination. Our traditions, languages, and cultures remain strong 60,000 years and counting. But despite the recognition of land and sea rights, we continue to face many of the same challenges that are steeped in structural racism. We see it in the public housing, which is overcrowded, poorly maintained, hot in summers and cold in winter. Conditions that would not be accepted anywhere else. We see it in remote communities where the cost of living is 40% higher than in cities, yet the remote area allowance has not seen a meaningful increase in 25 years. We see it in the incarceration of our people. The Northern Territory has the highest rate of imprisonment in the country, where over 95% of the prison population is Indigenous. The number has leapt by 26% under the country Liberal Party. There is something seriously wrong in the Northern Territory. We see it in the silence that meets our calls for independent investigations into police conducts and death in custody. We see it in the cases of dipameria and rheumatic heart disease sweeping our communities. In one of the richest countries on earth, the prevalence of preventable diseases reveals persistent political neglect.

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2: You're listening to 6DBY. It's just past four. Declan from Neeps here and we're about to start the build-up. It's been a while. Spent some time between drinks. Let me just switch to the aux real quick. Get that off. Yeah, so today we're going to have the whole crew in. I'm starting off the show. It's going to be a bit of a mixed bag. A bit of newer house music. I've got some stuff from the Latin area of the world, which is half the world. And I got some footwork stuff in there as well. More of the same. And then up after me, we'll have, I can't remember all their DJ names, but it's Geordie and Alyssa, as well as Elena and Sam. Four-way back-to-back. That'll be fun. All right, so we're going to start off with some Mumbatone. I'm going to get this track going now while I speak. So let's kick back. It's Friday. It's been a busy high season. Let's take it easy this weekend. Let's settle into it. You're listening to 6DBY. This is The Build-Up.

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1: All right, we got the mic hooked up directly to the mic. We're getting a cool little... Hang on a second, it's quite distracting. I'm going to turn it down a little bit. Turn down that trim. Hey, I didn't lie. That was house music. As advertised, you're listening to 6DBY. This is Declan from Neeps. Grumpy Gwen just walked in the room, a.k.a. Sam. And it's Friday. It's 4:34. And I got another half an hour or so of music. And then we're going to get into whoever's up for it, Open Decks. It'll probably be a bit of a back-to-back-to-back-to-back, which we always like. We always like here down at 6DBY. Gonna jump into some faster beats now. This next song, I can't. Escalandosla is the name of the song. So it was pretty close. Had a few more accent. I'm gonna stop doing that. I'll never do it again. I promise I'll never do it again. All right, guys, we're gonna get into the next track. You're listening to 6DBY. This is The Build Up.

Fight, fight, fight, fight, fight, fight, fight, fight, fight, fight, fight, fight, fight, fight, fight, fight, fight, fight, fight, fight, fight, fight, fight, fight, fight, fight, fight, fight, 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

It is now 5 minutes to five. You listen to 6DBY. This is the build up. That was Declan from Neeps for the last hour. So I feel like I delivered on all the promises I said at the start. We listened to the music. It was good. That was a good set. And up next, we got Jordy and the gang. We got a back to back to back to back coming through. So I'm going to let them get into that. And I'm going to go watch the footy. You're listening to the build up. This is 6DBY here in Derby. 5 minutes to five. Let's get back into it.

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Yeah, caballo. 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Yeah, caballo. 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Yeah, caballo. Caballo. Yeah, that's how I heal. It's how I deal. I'ma try to not trip out when you find a new man.

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Also going out through Packham, so a big hello and good evening to everybody listening throughout the Pilbara and the Kimberley. That was a little bit of Dem Mob with Frequency, which was a new release. I think it was last week or the week before. So I thought, you know, good way to kick the show off. Do have some new stuff that will pretty much fill this hour. And then in the second hour, I've got a nice little surprise for you in, you know, the next hour. There's something there. But I'll let you know when we get to that. Reminder, I'm here until midnight. Yes, I'm here until midnight. So if you have a particular hip-hop or R&B song that you would like to hear, get texting on. Let me check this number. Hold on a second. 0483 966 329. That's 0483 966 329. Or Facebook, you've got 6DBY Logarty Radio. And there is also Vandal's Friday Night Urban on Facebook too. So you can go to a couple of places and get a song request on for the R&B show tonight. Now, the new stuff I have for you. I haven't quite. I'm telling you, I've got a whole heap right through for this hour, but I haven't put all of them in yet. I was busy doing something. I got sidetracked and was doing something else, and then I was like, "Oh no, I put the wrong song." And I realised I put the wrong songs in, and I've been trying to put the correct ones in, and I haven't put them all in yet. But I will tell you what I've got. As I'm going here, I have got some Becca Hatch with her new one, Extra Time. Then I've got Take Flight by Daisy Pring. Hilltop Hoods and Nissa with Fall From the Light, which isn't a new one, but I think it came out late last year. Also got Yearning by Larissa Lambert. Yes, sorry, I'm sort of going back and forth grabbing the songs as I go. So, yeah, that's why I'm sort of pausing and talking really slowly here. Then I do have I Can't Be High Around You Anymore. That's by Flo. Then I've got some, who have I got after Flo? Georgia Smith with Alive, featuring Wizkid. Then I've got some Chris Brown with No Signal, getting a little bit romantic there. I think it's a bit of a slow romantic one. But I think it's not romantic as in, you know, but more like, you know, yearning for someone, and trying to get in contact with loved, with your, you know, special somebody, but they're not answering you, so there's no signal. I think that's what that song's about. So, yes. Also got some Sex in Peace by Flo and KWN. Then I've got some, who else have I got here? Got some Too Rare and A. Marie with Bus Down, One Thing. For those people that know A. Marie, you know she had a song called One Thing. I think they've sampled the beat of that for this song. Victoria Monet with Juicy. Then I've got some more Hilltop Hoods with 660 and Get Well Soon. Quasi with Room Full of Broken Hearts featuring Nathan Wong. A New Age Poet with Whispers, George, Marga, Kobe D and Nerve with Ruby Hmm. That's the remix, it's telling me. Quavo with Trance, Walk It Down. Then I've got Nems with Travis Scott and Gas. Also got Flo with Leak It. And also, let me just check, making sure, have I got another New Age poet with I Don't Even, featuring Verbalize, and is that, and I think that is everything. So
have a listen to these, and I will be back with you guys soon.

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2: Yes, and this is Vandal's Friday Night Urban Mix, and that was the new stuff that I have collected this week. So, yeah, I hope you enjoyed that. Some really cool stuff there, actually. Yeah, not bad, not bad. Like, you can text in and let me know what you thought of it. That text line number is 0483 966 329. That's 0483 966 329. Or maybe you just would like to hear a particular hip-hop or R&B song in the coming hours, because I'm with you guys until midnight. So, yeah, just jump on there and let me know. Now, a little bit of a treat here. Now, Beyonce has released a birthday, 20th anniversary deluxe album, and because her birthday is coming up in a couple of days. So I've got a couple of the songs from the album. It's a few of the songs that she's re-released. So, yeah, and then a little tribute to the fact that she's got a birthday coming. So you got some Lost Your Mind, some Upgrade You with Jay-Z, Freakum Dress, Kerpo, Tom Bow featuring Maluma, Single Ladies, Countdown, Bonnie and Clyde, and Crazy in Love. So, have a listen to these, and I'll be back.
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0: Black future we carry. Trying to get the meals like Patty. Black is still savage. Black is still savage. This black future we carry. Trying to get the meals like Patty. Black is still savage. Black is still savage.
1: I'm the new Jimmy Little, playing them heartstrings. 20 D.

That's Big Daddy Kane, very special here on Vantage Friday Night Urban Mix. Also had in there some Preach by Barker, Young Miller with Rain, Black Future, Nookie, Miss Canina, Dog in Me, and you had all those songs from Beyonce in there. A little dedication because she got a birthday coming up, and she did release her birthday. Yeah, B-Day album was released, I think, a couple of days ago. Yeah. So there you go. With you guys until midnight. I said, there you go. And I was like, hang on, I made it sound like I was finished. No, not finished. Here till midnight. Still got plenty of music. If you have a particular song that you would like to hear, get texting on 0483 966 329. That's 0483 966 329, or Facebook. You've got 6DBY Loggity Radio, or Instagram. It's Loggity Radio on Instagram. Now, I just thought, with the Big Daddy Kane song, for people who, you know, were really listening in, they'll be like, oh, hang on, they recognise the tune. LL Cool J and Jennifer Lopez sampled that for the song they did, All I Have, I think was the name of the song. I can't remember what the name of the song, but I think that was the name of the song, All I Have. But anyway, for those who know the song, they'll be like, yeah. They hear the beat. But I'm going to go back into the music. Go on with another old school. Here's some intro with Love Thang.

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4: And this is a Vandals Friday Night Urban Mix. You had some Rihanna, Rude Boy, Wine Up, Gold Fang, Sean Paul and Blue Cantrell with Breathe. 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Gravel Pit, Wu-Tang Clan, Shaggy, Freaky Girl, Love Thing by Intro, kicking that set off. Now, with you guys until midnight, if there is a particular hip-hop R&B song you want to hear, get texting on 0483966329. 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Or Facebook, you've got 6DBY, Logarty Radio, or Vandals Friday Night Urban Mix. But then again, you can go on to Instagram, where it is Logarty Radio on Insta. Going back into the music. Here's some Daddy Yankee, Lil Jon, Noriega and Pitbull with Gasolina. And it's really expensive these days.

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Say True God, Count Us In, right here on Vandal's Friday Night Urban Mix. Also had No Clapsticks by Jim Blah. Loving On Me, Jack Harlow. Ludacris, What's Your Fantasy, featuring Shauna. Coolo by Lil Jon and Pitbull. Tyler, the Creator, with Sugar On My Tongue. In the Ghetto, J Balvin and Skrillex. Cardi B, Bad Bunny and J Balvin with I Like It. Toka by Durata, Dora and DJ Snake. And Daddy Yankee, Lil Jon, Noriega and Pitbull with Gasolina. That was the DJ Buddha remix. With you guys until midnight. If there is something that you would really like to hear, get texting on 0483966329. That's 0483966329 or Facebook. You've got 6DBY Logity Radio. Going back to the music, here's some Tasman, Keith and Stevie Jean with a Bliss.

job. 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

0: Yo, stop the tape. Hold on. Listen, man, this Swiss. It's not a game. It's going down. We ain't playing with y'all. Scorpion, sting that ass. And we doing this for the
1: 2001. Let's rock.

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1: And this is Vandal's Friday Night Urban Mix, and that was some Elephant Man, a dancing to the Max Tonto with J Balvin, Ryan Gastro, and DJ Snake with Tonto. With you guys until midnight. Because we're getting close, I'm going to jump straight back into the music. I've just decided to do a little bit of the DJs. I've got DJ Kaboo, Ahmed Sayed, DJ Noise, DJ Clumsy, and DJ Slick with a Sean Paul remix. So, jumping into the DJs.

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1: Hey folks, just letting you know that some of the songs coming up are explicit. And if this isn't your cup of tea, duck out and make one and return.

Yeah, that 16 shots, Khyber, Tribal Kush and Buju Banton. And I have got to say my goodbyes here on the program because it's the end of the show. So enjoy the weekend. Stay safe during the week. Stay out of trouble and share the love. Going to leave you with 3% and their remix of Not Many. This is The Vandals saying good night on The Vandals Friday Night Urban Show.

see a tiger stripe. 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

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I am not right wing, I'm hard to describe. I write when I hear the dopest of vibes. Something that might make me feel alive. Something in the air tonight. Wings out in an eagle, I might take flight. Defeated with the norms, I must be strange. Cleanse an aroma, smoke from sage. Bubble mass produced for the pack of views. For the realness and the attributes. Good drinks, switching the alley-oops. A big man chopping on some juicy fruit.

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0: it isn't because I'm here. Harpo Slideman, a.k.a. Victor Patrick, with the Access and Inclusion Show. 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So join me every Thursday from 9 to 11 on the Access and Inclusion Show. 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

0: Luma bus service runs Tuesday and Thursday in school term. They depart Luma at 8 a.m. and later on in the afternoon depart Derby at 11:30 a.m. For adults, it is $60, with same-day return being $90. 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

I do a song for you this time. It's one that I recorded on my Nashville album, Nashville Bound. And it's a song with a good story. And it reminds me of my own mother who died very young indeed. And I'd love if she could have been here tonight, but indeed that's not possible. She died at 57. And but anyway, I'm going to I'll dedicate this next song to her. It's called A Picture of Your Mother.

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It was wintertime in Nashville, down on Music Row, and I was looking for a place to get myself out of the cold, to warm the frozen feeling that was eating at my soul, and keep the chilly wind off me and my guitar. Well, my thirsty wanted whiskey, and my hungry needed beans, but it had been a month of paydays since I'd heard that eagle scream. So with a stomach full of empty and a pocket full of dreams, I left my pride and stepped inside a bar. Actually, I guess you'd call it a tavern. Cigarette smoke to the ceiling, sawdust on the floor, friendly shadows. Well, I saw that there was just one old man that was sitting at the bar. And in the mirror, I could see him checking me and my guitar. And he turned and he said, "Come up here, boy, and show us what you are." I said, "I'm dry." He bought me a beer. Then he nodded at my guitar and he said, "It's a tough life, ain't it?" I just looked at him and he said, "You ain't making any money, are you?" I said, "You've been reading my mail." He just smiled and said, "Let me see that guitar. I got something you ought to hear." Then he laid it on my ear.

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When no one stood behind me but my shadow on the floor. And lonesome was more than a state of mind. You see, the devil haunts a hungry man. 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And then I stole his song.

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1: 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To everybody. Good old country music. I love Country Bumpkin. I'm East Pumpkin and he's the Bumpkin.

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